0: From Publix, the House of Journalism in Berlin, Germany, this is Democracy Now!
1: Most people think that AI is an existential risk.
2: There is a 10% chance AI will kill us all in the next decade. It's pretty clear why that statement has worried so many people.
3: If this technology goes wrong, it can go quite wrong.
1: But it's actually the people who are building it that are the existential risks to humanity.
0: As Anthropic warns its AI models pose an existential risk to humanity, we'll speak to a leading critic of the AI industry, Timnit Gebru. She just won the 2026 Right Livelihood Award, known as the Alternative Nobel. Then as we broadcast from Berlin, we look at Germany's crackdown on supporters of Palestinian rights.
4: Our own history, our responsibility deriving from the Holocaust makes it our permanent duty to stand up for the existence and security of the State of Israel. This responsibility guides us.
0: Those were the words of then-German Chancellor Olaf Scholz days after the October 7, 2023 attack on Israel. We'll speak to a leading attorney here in Berlin who's represented clients involved in the pro-Palestine movement. Plus, we look at Germany's crackdown on migrants and refugees. All that and more coming up.

0: Welcome to Democracy Now!, democracynow.org, The War and Peace Report. I'm Amy Goodman. Tennessee's Governor Bill Lee has halted all remaining executions this year after a death row prisoner survived two lethal injections on Wednesday night. According to her lawyers, Krista Pike was still breathing after she was strapped to a gurney and injected with two syringes of pentobarbital in a botched execution that spanned more than 2 hours. Witnesses say Pike described a burning spot in her arm that felt like it was going to burst. She smiled and laughed, then gasped repeatedly and began snoring, but continuing to breathe. She was later taken to a hospital. Her lawyers say no one's informed them about her condition. Robin Marr, the executive director of the Death Penalty Information Center, said, quote, "This event is the worst we've seen, and unlike any other botched execution in the modern era, there is no precedent," she said. Pike was sentenced to death for a 1995 murder she committed when she was 18 years old. She would have been the first woman executed in Tennessee in 200 years. Wednesday night's execution went forward only after the U.S. Supreme Court lifted a stay by an appeals court, which paused her execution to consider whether her sentencing had fully weighed evidence that she'd been raped and sexually abused as a child. Ahead of the botched execution, Pike's lawyers had argued a single-dose lethal injection could be tantamount to torture due to Pike's small veins and history of sexual trauma. They said, quote, "We take no pleasure in being right, but the concerns raised by Ms. Pike proved to be true. Difficult vein access, blown veins, degraded pentobarbital, no emergency medical care available when things inevitably go wrong, all under a protocol that remains veiled in secrecy," they said. The Pentagon's announced a new 4-star military command dedicated to the rapid adoption of killer robots and other autonomous weapons. Defense Secretary Pete Hegseth made the announcement during his State of the Force address on Wednesday at the Quantico Marine Base in Virginia.
1: "Today, at my direction, we are announcing the creation of Autonomous Warfare Command, or Auto Warcom, a new 4-star combatant command with service-like authorities built to scale autonomous and robotic capabilities across the joint force in the fastest peacetime shift in modern military history. Drone warfare supercharged by SI-enabled targeting is the biggest battlefield revolution in generations."
0: Amnesty International's called for a ban on killer robots, writing, quote, "The replacement of troops with machines makes the decision to go to war easier, and through illegal transfers and battlefield capture, these weapons will fall into hands of others," unquote. Meanwhile, Secretary Hegseth confirmed the military will cut 20% of its generals and admirals. This comes after he consistently blocked promotions for several high-ranking black and female officers. Hegseth declared, "We are no longer the woke department." He also singled out reporters in the auditorium, calling them anti-American losers in our media, accusing them of treason for reporting critically on the Pentagon. And Hegseth announced a new Pentagon project on the future of warfare led by former Republican House Speaker Newt Gingrich, Trump donor and weapons entrepreneur Palmer Luckey, and trillionaire Elon Musk, the CEO of SpaceX, which receives billions of dollars in Pentagon contracts. A federal judge Wednesday ordered the Pentagon to let him review its secret legal justification for lethal boat strikes in the Caribbean and Pacific before he decides whether to release it. The Pentagon has been bombing boats for allegedly carrying drugs, even as it provides no evidence they engaged in narco trafficking. Since last fall, the Pentagon's claimed 70 boat strikes, killing more than 200 people. Jeffrey Stein, staff attorney with the ACLU's National Security Project, responded, quote, "The public deserves to know how our government is justifying the cold-blooded murder of hundreds of civilians. Today's order is a huge step in the right direction of ensuring that the government does not get to summarily execute people based on secret law," he said. A Fly Dubai flight from Dubai to Tel Aviv was diverted to Saudi Arabia on Wednesday after one of the pilots allegedly tried to stab his co-pilot in the cockpit and sent the jet plunging more than 17,000 feet in less than 2 minutes. The passengers and crew got into the cockpit and subdued the alleged attacker. The plane later landed safely in Saudi Arabia. Israeli Prime Minister Benjamin Netanyahu said the attacker may have tried to crash the plane, which was carrying mostly Israeli passengers. Israel's foreign ministry called the incident an attempted terrorist attack on Israelis, but the motive remains unclear. This is one of the passengers who helped subdue the attacker.
2: We pulled the assailant out. I pulled him out. After I pulled him out, we took control of the plane. I pulled up the yoke. I straightened the plane out a bit, and then the pilot. I saw two unmanned yokes with no pilots, and I've watched this TV program, Flight Investigation, and I knew I had to pull.
0: Palestinians are holding mass funeral services in Gaza City today for 105 people whose remains were recovered from the rubble of buildings destroyed by Israeli strikes. Among the dead are 60 children. The funeral follows Israeli attacks on homes and vehicles Wednesday that wounded dozens and killed eight Palestinians, including journalist Mohammed Abdel Aziz al-Najjar. He's at least the 263rd Palestinian media worker to be killed by Israel since October 2023. This comes as Israel's severe restrictions on medicine, fuel, and humanitarian goods has left Gaza's health sector on the brink of collapse. Sharif Matar is head of pediatrics at Al-Rantisi Children's Hospital, which is operating at minimum capacity, with some departments forced to shut down to conserve electricity.
3: At the moment, we're unable to operate all of the ventilators or reopen the intensive care unit at Al-Rantisi Hospital with its staff and equipment. Last night, unfortunately, a 1.5-month-old baby died because intensive care was unavailable.
0: In Massachusetts, members of the group Cambridge for Palestine delivered an open letter Wednesday calling on Cambridge city officials to divest public money from companies they are saying are complicit in Israel's genocide in Gaza. The letter was signed by nearly 2,000 people, including Jewish residents, who urged city councilors not to conflate anti-Semitism with anti-Zionism and pointed to Israel's continued deadly strikes on Gaza despite the U.S.-brokered so-called ceasefire. Cambridge for Palestine says an investigation uncovered $28 million of city investments in weapons and surveillance companies that are directly complicit in Israel's ongoing attacks on Palestinians. This is Aya Al-Zoubi, a democratic socialist and the youngest city councilor in Cambridge's history.
4: We are out here today because we are getting ready to launch our divestment campaign to the city council, where hopefully we will call on the city to divest some of their financial funding out of companies that are invested in the genocide of Palestinians. Cambridge has a history of standing up against abhorrent human rights abuses. We stood up against apartheid South Africa back in the late 1970s. We divested from Polaroid in its human rights abuses in apartheid South Africa. And 3 years later, after the stand that we took, Massachusetts also divested pension money out of South Africa.
0: An immigration judge has ruled the president of Wisconsin's largest mosque can be deported. Salazar Sour was arrested by immigration agents in March and held for more than 80 days in an Indiana jail. Sour came to the United States in 1993. He's been a legal resident of Milwaukee for over 32 years. He grew up in the occupied West Bank, was detained by ICE agents back in March. Democracy Now! Spoke with Salazar Sour in July. He said his time in ICE detention brought back bad memories of his childhood when he lived under Israeli military occupation.
5: I never thought in my life that I will see such facility in the United States here. with all this kind of bad treatment. So immediately, as I mentioned, it brought me this memories, what I went through as a child when they arrested me from my house, when the Israeli soldiers came and arrested me and make me go through 2 years at least in a prison for one reason, that I'm a Palestinian. That's all.
0: The Justice Department has indicted 10 foreign nationals in Minnesota on charges of voter fraud. Attorney General Todd Blanche announced the charges Wednesday, saying that 10 immigrants illegally cast ballots in elections dating back to 2022. That would represent about 0.00012% of the combined 8.5 million ballots cast by Minnesotans in those elections. Attorney General Blanche also announced he'd filed a judicial misconduct complaint against several federal judges in Minnesota who criticized Operation Metro Surge, the Trump administration's deadly immigration crackdown in the Twin Cities last winter.
6: There's an obvious bias against the Department of Homeland Security and immigration authorities in Minnesota. These judges are commenting publicly on pending and impending cases and making political statements on matters that are currently or just recently been before them, many of which are still on appeal.
0: Attorney General Todd Blanche was citing interviews the judges gave to the New York Times in September, including these remarks from Patrick Schultz, a George W. Bush appointee, who served as a chief U.S. district judge in Minnesota during ICE's winter surge.
7: What happened in our court, especially in January through March of this year, was pretty much unprecedented in the history of the United States, at least going back to the Civil War. And it created a grave threat to the rule of law.
0: In a statement, Minnesota's Attorney General Keith Ellison condemned the Justice Department's complaint against federal judges as, quote, a desperate and dangerous attack on American judicial independence. He added, Trump and his allies have bullied immigrants, refugees, and the trans community, and now they're turning their attacks toward a co-equal branch of government, Ellison said. And those are some of the headlines. This is Democracy Now!, democracynow.org, The War and Peace Report. I'm Amy Goodman in Berlin, Germany. We're broadcasting from Publix, the House of Journalism.
8: And I'm Nermeen Sheikh in New York. Welcome to our listeners and viewers across the country and around the world. On Tuesday, President Trump and leading tech and AI executives signed a set of voluntary safety standards for artificial intelligence. Trump announced the agreement at the White House alongside SpaceX's Elon Musk, Meta's Mark Zuckerberg, Anthropic's Dario Amodei, NVIDIA's Jensen Huang, OpenAI's Greg Brockman, Google's Sundar Pichai, and others.
9: These are the most brilliant people in the world, and the job they've done is unbelievable. We have a very big lead. And we're going to keep our lead. And it's a very positive thing. It's an amazing industry. There are those that say it's bigger than the Industrial Revolution. Now, I don't know if that's so, but everyone seems to think it is. And it could be substantially bigger. And we're leading, and we're going to keep it that way.
8: The White House meeting came after weeks of warnings from AI companies about their own products. In early September, an Anthropic researcher named Jacob Coxon resigned and warned that there's more than a 10% chance AI could kill all humans. Anthropic has warned investors that advanced AI could pose, quote, catastrophic or existential risks to humanity. But the claims and motivations of the leading AI firms have also been questioned by some.
0: We begin today's show with a leading critic of the AI industry, Timnit Gebru. She's an AI researcher and the founder and executive director of the Distributed Artificial Intelligence Research Institute, or DARE. Prior to that, she served as co-lead of the ethical AI research team at Google. She was fired in 2020 for writing a paper warning about the dangers of large language models and raising issues of discrimination in the workplace. Timnit Gebru also co-founded Black in AI. Her forthcoming book is titled Deep Unlearning, The Rise of AI and the Radicalization of a Tech Idealist. On Wednesday, Timnit Gebru received the 2026. It was announced she's receiving the 2026 Right Livelihood Award, known as the Alternative Nobel. In a moment, she'll join us. But first, this is a short video produced by Right Livelihood.
10: Most people think that AI is an existential risk.
11: There is a 10% chance AI will kill us all in the next decade. It's pretty clear why that statement has worried so many people.
12: If this technology goes wrong, it can go quite wrong.
10: But it's actually the people who are building it that are the existential risks to humanity. If a bridge collapses, we don't ever ask, was the bridge uncontrollable? Was the bridge unethical? And really, AI is no different than that. When we describe these systems and artifacts like they have their own agency, we're at the very same time helping the companies market themselves. But more importantly, what we're doing is we're also helping them sidestep accountability. I'm a scientist trying to just do science, but it's not possible in our world to just do that. 10 years ago, I was focused on changing the minds of powerful people, whereas now I'm focused on building grassroots power. The institute that I created, DARE, we have technologists, we have refugee advocates, we have labor organizers, we have artists, and we also collaborate a lot with other people. I've been able to create a safe space for people like this to make their mark on technology and also imagine and reimagine what it means to build technology. What motivates me to keep going is the belief that we have to try to make things better. And I really do believe in human agency, and I believe in the ability of collective action. We can change things.
0: That's a video produced by Right Livelihood profiling AI expert Timnit Gebru, who joins us now from Menlo Park, California. Timnit, congratulations on the Right Livelihood Award Prize. And I'm wondering if we can move right into the content you've been most focused on. Your response to President Trump and the world's wealthiest tech executives signing a voluntary set of safety standards for artificial intelligence this week. If you can talk about your response and what's happening right now in California, the major meeting that you're attending.
10: Well, I have been warning that this kind of discussion about the fictional super intelligent machines that don't exist and the so-called existential risk that they pose has been a ploy for regulatory capture. And I feel like when I saw this meeting announced with self-policing and self-regulation and relying on the goodwill of these companies to self-regulate, and my first thought was that they got what they wanted. You know, this is what they wanted. Instead of being held liable through existing laws, I mean, for example, if you wanted to look at cybersecurity laws, OpenAI could have been held liable for unleashing malware around the world, hacking Hugging Face, hacking all sorts of government agencies. But instead of doing that and holding them accountable for unsafe security practices that they should have had, basic security practices that cybersecurity experts would tell you they could have implemented, instead of that, they managed to redirect the conversation to some type of unprecedented rogue machines that don't exist. And then now that leads to this kind of agreement between all these men, who I believe are the actual real existential risk to humanity, to self-regulate, self-police, and we have to rely on their morality now.
8: And if you could respond, Timnit, to the fact that the other tech executives all came down quite hard on Amodai of Anthropic, saying that he's being too extreme in his public statements about the risks of AI.
10: Yeah, he is very extreme, but they're no different. So I'm not really, you know, maybe they're saying now that he's being too extreme, and so that might be changing investor responses. But all of them have, at one point or another, claimed that AI is an existential risk to humanity. Going back all the way to 2012, Elon Musk said that with AI, we're summoning the demon. In 2013, Peter Thiel said that AI is a higher existential risk to humanity than climate change. 2023, Sam Altman was talking about how his own creation is an existential risk. But the difference, I think, what people really need to understand is, at the same time as these tech executives are saying that, in the same breath, they also tell us that their products, the beneficial kind of AI, the kind of AI that they control because they're the good guys, can eradicate poverty, stop climate change, which is ridiculous because the data centers are actually causing a climate catastrophe, and eradicate all disease. I mean, they're in the same breath saying this. So this is still, to me, the utopia and doom is still a marketing ploy, but maybe one of them went a little too far and is spooking investors, whereas in the past, it was speaking to this these defense capabilities. In your headline, you talked about how the U.S. military is trying to integrate AI into every facet of its practices. And there was just a CNN investigative report that showed that the U.S. almost started World War III with China, relying on a faulty, fabricated information from a chatbot. Now, we don't know which chatbot they use, but it's obviously one of these providers. And this chatbot provided fake information saying that a Chinese vessel was carrying components of nuclear weapons, and the military was ready with planes, soldiers to intercept the ship, board the ship, and this was going to cause an actual existential threat to humanity. So now, instead of discussing faulty, unreliable systems, they are marketing their systems as all-knowing, super powerful, super intelligent. So regardless of how far Amodai may have gone in their eyes, all of them have been talking about their creations and products in that way.
8: And Timnit, if you could say, you know, you said earlier that it's a ploy for regulatory capture, and that, you know, these agents, as people describe them, going rogue, although I understand that that's not an accurate description, that these agents doing something reportedly different from what they were tasked to do is a result of unsafe practices. So if you could talk about the regulatory capture question, and then what security practices, safety practices are in place, that, or are there any in place?
10: Well, if you speak to any cybersecurity expert, they would tell you that whatever they had in place that they claimed to have, the security practices, were laughable. For example, OpenAI was testing the capabilities of their models for find vulnerabilities and exploit them. That is what they trained these models to do, and they were testing the ability of these models to do what they were trained for. But the thing is, if you want to test this and you don't want to hack other organizations, you should do it in a what's called an air-gapped environment where there is no internet access. They did not have a properly air-gapped environment, and so the models ended up being able to have internet access. This is not models going rogue. This is gross incompetence and negligence by a particular company, which actually they could be held criminally liable for. Lina Khan outlined a whole bunch of ways in which these companies can be currently held liable with current laws. And unfortunately, that's not what we're talking about, right? We're acting like there is some kind of unprecedented thing that has been created for which we have to discuss what to do. But actually, if we did not take these companies' words for what went wrong, we could have use the legal mechanisms at our disposal to currently hold them accountable.
0: Tim Neate, can you talk about Senator Bernie Sanders' effort to ban artificial superintelligence? In a recent piece, you described his bill as well-meaning, but ultimately misguided. Explain.
10: I think that Bernie Sanders is really leading the left astray, and I've been extremely disappointed. And in fact, to be clear, shocked, absolutely shocked by the kinds of people he's been surrounding himself with and the kind of advice that he's been getting. One of the things that I think people do not realize is that the AI industry is using the exact same playbook from the tobacco and fossil fuel industry. So, for instance, Bernie Sanders has this alliance with Steve Bannon, is very closely working with the Future of Life Institute, which was co-founded by billionaire Jan Tallon, the same billionaire Jan Tallon, who's a leading investor in Anthropic Series A. He led Anthropic Series A. It's also the same billionaire Jan Tallon who invested in a so-called auditing, third-party auditing organization that claims to audit Anthropic's models. So this whole rogue models, you know, agents creating civilizations and all of that lingo came from this very pseudoscientific audit that is by an organization that claims to be a third party, but in fact isn't, because you see it's the same investors, the same staff, the same people. So to the public, it seems like there's a whole bunch of independent experts coming together warning about these existential risks. But what is actually happening is regulatory capture. The same way I learned that British Petroleum came up with the term carbon footprint, right? Instead of them being held accountable, now everybody's conversation about the environment in 2004 got redirected to our individual responsibility and carbon footprint. So this is sort of what's happening in this AI industry. So instead of Bernie Sanders talking about, for instance, how can we have regulation to prevent the use of these faulty systems, what he's doing

0: so much.
1: It's very interesting because this, a critique of stochastic parrots mostly comes from a very specific segment of the group of people who believe that AI, in fact, causes, an existential risk. So stochastic parrots was describing, large language models. And this is actually the reason that I got fired from Google in 2020 is, one of the reasons I got fired is for writing a paper outlining the dangers of large language models. And we call them stochastic parrots because these are large language models that are trained on vast amounts of textual data, and they're trained to calculate the most likely sequences of tests. So now what has changed recently is that the way in which the likelihood is calculated is different. There's sort of bells and whistles. But at the end of the day, the core engine of many of these chatbots is still large language models, which we call stochastic parrots, because they're not grounded in facts. You cannot count on them to tell you facts. So even if they happen, whatever you get, the information you get happens to be factual a certain amount of time, you can never count on it to be fully factual. And this is the reason that my collaborator, Emily M. Bender, and I wanted to remind people that the U.S. almost started World War III relying on such chatbots today. And so to the people who say it's outdated, first of all, most of these people are not speaking in academic peer-reviewed research papers. I like to speak in scientific terms, and I like to have scientifically grounded evaluations of the claims that I make and experiments. And most of these people are taking the word of press releases, company press releases, instead of actually doing their own evaluations grounded in the scientific method. So we still have examples of these systems being stochastic parrots, and I do not understand the criticisms that things have, that these systems are no longer stochastic parrots.
0: So Tim Neitz, you're obviously not of the view that with the passage of time, artificial intelligence in terms of the information it provides will improve. It'll get better and better, which is, of course, the general consensus around AI. So if you could respond to that, and then also tell us what policies you think.
1: I wouldn't say it's the general consensus.
0: Let's just say
1: they're now to interrupt.
0: A billion people who use chatbots, right? I mean, now maybe they have conflicting views on it, but more and more people are turning to artificial intelligence to these chatbots. So perhaps it's wrong to infer from that that they think the information they're receiving is more reliable. But okay, so you respond to that. And then second, what kinds of policies do you think should be put in place to regulate AI, to control what these companies are doing?
1: So the first thing I'll say is, you know, the term AI itself is a very misleading term to use. It's a marketing term. So let's say we're discussing specifically the chatbots that these companies are creating, right? Like Claude or ChatGPT. And so there are many different things happening where the regulation could be helping. For instance, there are kids who are being goaded into dying by suicide. I was just deposed in a specific case of Cyril Selserp, a teenager who committed suicide after interacting with a chatbot called Character AI, whose whole entire deal was to mimic different characters. And I do not understand how it's even legal to have such a chatbot that all it does is mimic various characters. So this particular case, the chatbot was mimicking the character of Daenerys Targaryen of the Game of Thrones, and it was kind of goading this teenager into dying by suicide. And actually, it's heartbreaking because the teenager was actually asking, "Do I have to do this?" And the chatbot is saying, "Yes." You know, so this is a great example of, if you apply intent to the actual chatbot, you would say that this chatbot was super intelligent and also was trying to do something to the kid. But actually, our attention should be directed to the companies, Google, Character AI, etc. Why did they unleash this kind of chatbot into the world? Why do we allow these kinds of chatbots that are completely unsafe for children, that are actually killing children that had no prior mental health issues, into the world? So those are the kinds of conversations I want to have. Why is it that just

0: recently, speaking of error-prone large language models, someone in Australia, this poor woman in Australia, accidentally found out that a summary from a medical scribe had attributed her illness, her symptoms, to microdosing on mushrooms. She's never done mushrooms ever. So why do we not have guardrails making sure that these kinds of error-prone systems are not used in high-stakes scenarios like medicine? That's not what we talk about when we redirect our conversation to super intelligence, because when you believe they're not error-prone and they're super intelligent, then you're kind of pushing it on doctors and the medical fields to use these kinds of systems. So for me, it's very clear, do not allow companies to put out unreliable products into the world, especially in high-stakes scenarios, without very specific tests and guardrails. And the tests should not be ones that the companies themselves tell you about, or that based on their press releases. We need to have transparency into the kinds of data that they're using. I mean, we're not talking about copyright protections and how much data they're stealing from authors. Anthropic just had to settle with a whole bunch of book authors. Why are we allowing them to steal all this data? Why are we allowing them to build all these data centers and pillage the environment and pollute our water and make us all have asthma because we can't have clean air? We can't breathe clean air anymore. So these are the kinds of conversations I want to have about regulation.
1: Timneet, as we begin to wrap up, you've described many prominent backers of AI as being eugenicists. Can you talk about what you see as this link between eugenics and artificial intelligence?
0: Very hard to wrap this up in a little bit, but basically, part of my work describes the people who talk about existential threats of AI and utopia. So utopia and dystopia are two sides of the same coin. So this is kind of eschatology, right? Like religion, end of times. You know, you have these preachers always telling you the end of is coming tomorrow. So in this case, the test grill bundle, the T is for transhumanism, and I think this is the best example of how those who talk about superintelligence or creating superintelligence have a direct line to eugenics. And they're very public about it. For example, MIRI, the organization that you had in your show last week, I mean, the founder is very publicly a eugenicist. I can give you all sorts of quotes. But for example, when you talk about transhumanists, in eugenics, the goal is to improve the human stock through generations. So, you know, through selective breeding, either through killing undesirable people or through making sure that the desirable people breed a lot of humans. But in transhumanism, you want to sidestep that altogether. People are like, why don't we just create a new human species called posthumans? And this human species is just better. It lives forever or for a long time. It doesn't feel any pain. And so a great example I can give you is Ben Gortzel, the man who popularized the term artificial general intelligence, was a friend of Jeffrey Epstein. And in his correspondence with Jeffrey Epstein, he says that that the girls who accused him of rape were in fact wrong, and that they were old enough to consent. And he says that specifically the issue was with the human brain. And this is why he's working on AGI, because once he achieves his goal of artificial general intelligence, we're not going to have these kinds of faulty human brains, because we'll have a great brain. Max Tegmark, who you've also had on your show, in his 2017 effective altruism keynote, says a similar thing, where if we build a super brain, we can, Earth is just our womb, right? We can colonize the cosmos and have digital millions and billions and quadrillions of digital beings happily living and colonizing the cosmos. So, you know, I have a whole body of work that draws this line and connections, but honestly, none of it is hidden, because these are all publicly available talks and papers that of what these people say.
1: Timneet Gabru, we want to thank you so much for being with us, founder and executive director of DARE, the Distributed Artificial Intelligence Research Institute. Her forthcoming book, Deep Unlearning, The Rise of AI and the Radicalization of a Tech Idealist. She has just won a 2026 Right Livelihood Award, known as the Alternative Nobel. Speaking to us from Menlo Park, California. Coming up, we'll speak to a leading attorney here in Berlin, who's represented clients targeted in Germany's crackdown on the pro-Palestine movement. Stay with us.

0: favorite song by Sing Kane performing in our Democracy Now! Studio. This is Democracy Now!, democracynow.org. I'm Amy Goodman in Berlin, Germany at Publix, the House of Journalism, with Nermeen Sheikh in New York.
1: We turn now to look at how German authorities have cracked down on pro-Palestinian voices across the country in recent years. Soon after the October 7th attack on Israel in 2023, this is how then-German Chancellor described his country's support for Israel.
2: In diesem Moment gibt es für Deutschland nur einen Platz.
3: There is only one place for Germany at this time.
2: Das meinen wir, wenn wir sagen,
3: and that is by Israel's side. This is what we mean when we say Israel's security is part of Germany's raison d'etat. Our own history, our responsibility, deriving from the Holocaust, makes it our permanent duty to stand up for the existence and security of the state of Israel. This responsibility guides us.
0: In the years since Germany has banned or restricted pro-Palestine demonstrations, criminalized certain speech, and intensified surveillance and prosecutions of pro-Palestinian voices, the restrictions on protests have been accompanied by thousands of criminal cases and investigations. For more, we're joined here in Berlin by attorney Alexander Gorski. He's been challenging Germany's restrictions on pro-Palestine activism and representing people facing criminal prosecution or deportation for their protests. He recently represented the so-called Berlin Four, three European Union citizens and one U.S. citizen ordered to leave Germany because of their involvement in pro-Palestine protests. He successfully challenged those expulsion orders in court. Alexander Gorski, it's great to be with you here in Berlin. Explain that case.
4: Amy, thank you so much for having me on the show. So the case of the Berlin Four is a good example of how the German state and the Berlin local government tried to crack down on the pro-Palestine movement. Those were four young people who were active in especially campus-related activism in favor of Palestine liberation against the genocide in Gaza, and they were accused of taking part in an occupation. But none of them had a criminal conviction. None of them had a criminal record. And then in March of 2025, the Migration Office in Berlin decided to issue expulsion orders against all four of them, and making them executable at the moment. So we had to file an emergency relief measure at the administrative court in Berlin to make sure that those four people could stay in Berlin to await the outcome of their case. Luckily, we achieved that and we won the emergency measures in April of 2025, and all four are still in Berlin. Three cases are still pending. The fourth one, of an Irish national, we already won. But this is just one of many examples of Germany using migration law in order to crack down on the pro-Palestine movement.
1: Alexander, let's just talk about the context, the broader context in which this has been occurring. The contemporary political use of the term, which we just mentioned, Staatsraison, reason of state in Germany, the way it's being used now was reportedly coined by Chancellor Angela Merkel during a historic speech to the Israeli Knesset in March 2008. So could you talk about what exactly was going on then and what prompted Merkel to speak specifically of this to the Knesset?
4: Yes, the now infamous concept of Staatsraison or reason of state was popularized by Angela Merkel in 2008, as you just said, but this concept dates back a lot longer. It's an extra legal concept. It's not enshrined in the German constitution. It's not a law. It's actually a guiding principle of German foreign policy towards the state of Israel. After the Holocaust in the 1950s, for geopolitical reasons, Germany, Western Germany, supported Israel with money and weapons in order to regain its position again at the United Nations, at NATO, to re-enter into the Western community of states. And in the decades since, this unconditional support for Israel has served as a moral whitewashing of Germany's guilt regarding the Holocaust. And especially since October the 7th, we have seen that this concept has been abused to justify the support of the genocidal war of Israel against the population in Gaza and of the export of millions and millions of euros worth of arms to Israel in order to continue its military actions in Gaza.
0: You've also represented Dr. Ghassan Aboussita and Yanis Varoufakis, the former Greek finance minister, and their restrictions on coming here into Germany. Explain.
4: Yeah, those two cases are definitely extraordinary. I don't think that your audience needs to be introduced to those two people. So very briefly, Dr. Ghassan Aboussita is a British-Palestinian surgeon, a world-leading expert in the field of conflict medicine, and Yanis Varoufakis is a Greek politician and global commentator on global affairs. So those two people were scheduled to speak at the Palestine Congress, which was supposed to be held here in Berlin in April of 2024. But the German government again used migration law in order to silence these voices. The Congress itself was organized by Palestinian groups, leftist groups, but also anti-Zionist Jewish groups. And it was the idea to talk about what's happening in Gaza and how Germany is complicit. And Dr. Ghassan Aboussita specifically wanted to speak about his personal experience working at Al-Shifa Hospital and Al-Ali Hospital in Gaza in the first weeks of the genocide. And Yanis Varoufakis was invited to give a broader political context. Ghassan Aboussita was entered into the Schengen information system, meaning that Germany banned him from entering the whole Schengen area, which covers most of Europe, which also would have banned him from giving expert witness testimony at the ICC. And they also put a ban on political activity for several weeks on him. We challenged both of these government actions successfully in court. We fought back, and we are doing the same in the case of Yanis Varoufakis. Yanis Varoufakis was also targeted by the German government. The federal police, who patrols the airports and is in charge of airport security, was given a notification for the weekend of the Palestine Congress that upon arrival, Yanis Varoufakis was to be checked very carefully because he could be a danger to the public good because of possible anti-Semitism, of possible radicalization in anti-Israeli views. And the federal police was told to search him very carefully and possibly deny him entry if they deem it necessary. Also, we found out about this notification that went out to the federal police and were challenging it in court, and we're hoping for a court date later this year. Those two cases obviously target two very prominent figures, but the abuse of migration law goes far beyond that. Numerous Palestinian activists, Palestinian refugees living in Berlin have been targeted by the German state for their activism in favor of Palestine with the use of migration law by revoking their refugee status, by revoking their residence titles, or by denaturalization.
1: So, Alexander, just as we conclude... Gorski. With the 19, I just to make one last point, just to clarify, this Staatsräson from the very outset, was there a conflation between anti-Semitism and anti-Zionism, or anti-Zionism as anti-Semitism with respect to Israel?
4: Definitely. The German state is basically using these terms interchangeably. When they say anti-Semitism, they could just as well mean anti-Zionism. I think it's very important to distinguish between those two concepts. Germany has a historic responsibility for challenging anti-Semitism, but at the same time, what we should learn, especially as Germans, from the Holocaust, that never again means never again for anyone, and that is especially important now, considering the genocide happening in Gaza.
0: Alexander Gorski, we thank you so much for being with us. A Berlin-based lawyer here who specializes in migration and criminal law has represented several clients involved in the pro-Palestine movement. Coming up, a quick look at Germany's crackdown on migrants and refugees. Stay with us.

0: Alice Gerard and band singing When I Loved You at the Brooklyn Folk Festival. This is Democracy Now!, democracynow.org. I'm Amy Goodman in Berlin, Germany, with Nermeen Sheikh in New York.
1: We end today's show with a look at broader militarization and the immigration crackdown in Germany and the European Union. This is EU Migration Commissioner Magnus Brunner speaking to Reuters last week, saying that the European Union needs to, quote, control migration flows.
2: Well, 10 years ago, when the first crisis started with the migration flows towards Europe after the Syrian crisis, Europe took a lot of responsibility. But we didn't have a system, we didn't have rules, and that's why we didn't have control over who comes into the European Union, who can stay, and who has to leave again. And that's why the member states agreed, after years and years of discussion, on the Pact for Migration and Asylum. And that was the actual reason, to get control back. This is actually what we need in the European Union.
0: So this comes as Germany's far-right AfD party has made significant electoral gains in state elections in September, which could result in German state being controlled by a far-right extremist party for the first time since World War II. AfD champions restrictions on migration and promotes so-called remigration, which amounts to a policy of mass deportation. For more, we're joined here in Berlin by Wiebke Judith. She's the legal policy spokesperson for ProAsyl, a German NGO working for the human rights of asylum seekers and refugees in Germany and Europe. Thank you so much for being with us. In these last few minutes we have together, can you talk about what the AfD victories mean for asylum seekers and refugees in Germany?
3: Yeah, thank you so much. First of all, of course, the win of the AfD in Sachsen-Anhalt, but also the gains they have made across Europe is deeply concerning for everyone who cares about our democracy, but especially for people who are targeted by their policy. And for the first time ever, them taking control of government could mean that they can make policies that will directly impact refugees, asylum seekers, of course, also other people with a migration background. And this could mean excluding refugee children from schools. This could mean further restricting of benefits. They might try to stop any asylum seekers being brought to that specific federal state. So a lot of people have fear, but I also do want to highlight, I think already in the last years, they have quite successfully managed to push the center parties towards their policies. And I think that is just as concerning.
1: And Wiebke, if you could talk about the transformation of the discursive, the conversation around immigration in Germany. I mean, it was in 2015 that Angela Merkel made it a policy to admit refugees, in particular from Syria, to the point that now there are almost, I believe, a million Syrian refugees in Germany. And now that, so that was 2015. What has happened that has led to this kind of backlash against refugees in Germany?
3: Over the last 10 years, we for sure have seen quite a shift of the German migration policy towards the right. It's not like a straightforward at this time it went in the other direction, but it's just something that has developed. And there have been, you know, a lot of anti-migration campaigns in the media by right-wing or even center parties. So for almost 10 years, migration has again and again been put on the top of the agenda as supposedly the biggest issue in Germany. What I do think we currently see is that, again, it's shown, no, it's other issues that are very concerning with regards to housing or the retirement system. But I think constantly having put migration and asylum on top of this agenda has led to quite a hostile environment. But what we have seen in the past as well is also there is still a lot of solidarity with refugees in Germany. Also, Ukrainian refugees were welcomed in the last years, and we still see a lot of people day to day supporting refugees in their work. So I think this really we have to consider as well.
0: And finally, your group, the work that it carries out in Germany and Europe, the space you find for it, and the movements, how successful they are in pushing for the rights of migrants and asylum seekers.
3: What we do focus on currently, but have been doing for many years in Germany, but with partners across Europe, is really litigation. Because it is quite hard at the moment to have political wins. But we have fundamental rights, we have human rights, and there is still a functioning court system that we can use. What is quite concerning is that we see that if there are wins in front of courts, governments are not perceiving it that well anymore. They might implement it or might not, and they might use it to really also campaign against our core human rights, such as the European Human Rights Charter. So these are developments that we see increasing, and we are quite worried, but for the moment, I think going to court is still a good way.
0: And how much public support do you have?
3: Well, it always depends, of course, who you ask, and we can't deny that there has been a shift within the German population as well. But again, I want to highlight there are many people who every day support refugees and other people coming to Germany. So I think people are, of course, a bit swayed by some of these narratives that have been pushed again and again and again, as migration being the main concern. But there are also many people who see and who know people in their daily life who've arrived 10 years ago, perhaps, but who are now a member of the community, who arrive and who fill job gaps that otherwise are not filled, who arrive, who are part of school, etc. So we also then again always see a lot of protest when there's, for example, effort to return such people, and people come together to protect their neighbors, to protect people at their workplace.
0: I want to thank you so much, Vibeke Judith, legal policy spokesperson for Pro Asyl, a German NGO working for the human rights of asylum seekers and refugees in Germany and Europe. 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Is currently accepting applications for an individual giving manager to support our fundraising team. 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Tonight, I'll be at Spora here in Berlin, Germany, for the screening of Steal the Story, Please, the documentary about 30 years of Democracy Now! I will be there with the director of the film, Carl Diehl. It's at 7 o'clock. It's free. People should come early. Check our website. I'm Amy Goodman with Nermeen Sheikh.

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Oldies but goodies, oldies with an attitude. We got a guest, people. We got a guest coming up in a few minutes. Bunch of good oldies, bunch of old school, bunch of soldies, and whatever else I feel like playing. Hell yeah.

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Find us on Facebook and

0: What's happening, people? Some Royal Toilings with their poor boy. We got a guest in the studio tonight, people. All the way from Japan. We got Mr. Shin Miyata, right?
1: Yes, my name is Shin Miyata.
0: Shin Miyata, people, all the way from Japan, here in Fresno. Welcome to Fresno, by the way.
1: Thank you very much, Andy.
0: And what brings you to Fresno?
1: You know, my friend Juan, he's working at Fresno City College. He brought me because the movie about me, and also we did talk sessions about my experience bringing the Chicano culture to Japan.
0: He brings Chicano culture to Japan, people. And what was the event about? I mean, what exactly were you discussing and all that?
1: We discussed about how the Japanese react Chicano cultures, and also how the our appreciation to the Chicano artists react to the Chicano artists. Yeah.
0: And how, you know, I see a lot of videos of the lowrider culture, right. The Chicano culture. How long has that been going on? Is that going on for...
1: Yeah, it just happened in the early 90s because we got so much movie from Los Angeles, and we also have a gangster hip-hop and happen. And then they always use the lowriders, and then so use the young people there, including me, we got so influenced by that. And then that's happened, and then some people started to lowriding, and especially not in Tokyo, especially in Nagoya area, they have more space, so they started to lowriders.
0: Now, do you yourself have a lowrider?
1: Nah, but I used to work for the lowrider magazine too.
0: And you know, they got the hydraulics and all that stuff?
1: Oh, they do, yeah.
0: And they listen. They bump the oldies all the time, right?
1: Oh yeah.
0: And also, Mr. Shin Miyata was saying that they listen to Radio Bilingue over there.
1: Yes.
0: One of the apps.
1: Yeah, we use applications called Radio Gardens, and then that application can listen to the Radio Bilingue. By accident, I found it, and then I knew the Radio Bilingue before it, of course. But yeah, I was so excited, and then since then. Every once a week, you know, I always listen to, especially when I'm driving, you know, always listen to your program, because right now it's 2 o'clock in Tokyo, so it's like time to walk, you know, to listen to the music.
0: So he's from the future, people. Today, right now, it's Friday over there. Friday, he said about 5 o'clock.
1: Yeah, no, 2 o'clock right now.
0: Oh, 2 o'clock, yes. 2 o'clock right now in Japan, in Tokyo.
1: Right,
0: Tokyo. I guess it's all the same all over Japan, right? And and you yourself. You like the oldies, or you like all different kinds of genre of the music? Or?
1: Oh, I like all kinds of music, but especially Chicano music. And for my work, I brought a Jobatan to Japan five times already.
0: Five times.
1: Yeah, and then I licensed a lot of music, Chicano soul, Chicano rock, you know, like last 26 years.
0: Now, what do the lowriders listen to? Do they listen more to the oldies, the slow oldies, or do they listen to the old school?
1: Back then, initially they started to listen to more hip hop, you know.
0: Yeah.
1: But now they eventually found Chicano soul and R&B and oldies is good music for the. It's a necessary element for the riding lowriders. They found it.
0: The Chicanos, you know, they like the every, you know, they all the younger generation likes the.
1: Yeah,
0: the funk, the old school,
1: right?
0: The older generation, they dig that slow and slow sound,
1: right? That's right. Yes.
0: And you know, before we started, people were asking him what's one of his favorite songs, and
1: my favorite songs from Los Angeles is "Dreaming Casually" by the Midnighters.
0: The Midnighters. Yes.
1: And I also, you know, I brought the Jobatan, so I like Jobatan's "Ordinary Guy."
0: Okay, well, we'll get you. We got you covered here.
1: Okay.
0: We got for Mr. Shin Miyata, people, from all the way from Japan, right here in Fresno, right here in the studios of Radio Bilingue, wants to hear some Jobatan, Ordinary Guy.

0: some Subway Joe, ordinary guy right there. By request, Mr. Shin Miyata from Japan. People are here doing a little presentation going down over here in Fresno. Oops, wrong one. About Chicano culture in Japan. How you doing, brother? How you doing?
1: Good, good, good.
0: Late night for you, right? Well, I guess it would be a big time jet lag.
1: Yeah, I'm still fighting.
0: When do you head back to Japan?
1: I still have a 10 days. 10 days.
0: Oh, 10 days? Yeah. Okay. Yeah. Nice. You got. I mean, are you your first time here? Or?
1: Not first time here, but yeah.
0: Because, you know,
1: kind of first time this, yeah.
0: They're Sunday nights, they do a cruise on Fulton Street.
1: Oh, really?
0: And they got the lowriders out there, and then also Kings Canyon, and that was way back in the days, but they brought it back. Fresno legalized it again. But
1: nice.
0: Sometimes 30 minutes after it starts, it's done because people get a little too crazy nowadays. Oh. But, that's how it is. And also another request that Mr. Shin Miyata has, people, the OGs from East L.A., the Midnighters. Why do you like this song so much?
1: Oh, so smooth in the melodies, and then has something de corazón,
0: De corazón, hell yeah.
1: We love it. Not only me, some of my friends in Japan, they love that song.
0: But why don't you introduce it?
1: Okay.
0: Say the Midnighters, Dreaming Casually.
1: Yeah. Jim Midnighters, Dreaming Casually.

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0: Some Big Joe Turner, Shake, Rattle, and Roll right here on Rollerblading with Oldies but Goodies. Oldies with an Attitude with me, Hideo Lozano. We got Shin Miata right here in the house, people all the way from Japan. How you doing, brother? How you doing?
1: Okay, good, thank you.
0: Liking the music so far?
1: Oh, yeah, so much.
0: Good stuff, good stuff.
1: Thank you so much.
0: So what kind of plans you got while you're hanging out here?
1: You know, I'm going to the Vegas Hill tomorrow, unfortunately. And then I'm going down to the Los Angeles, stay there for business, you know. And I have to watch some, I have to check it out some shows. And then also I'm going to be DJ a little bit at my friend's parties. So
0: Nice. You guys got a lot of those, like you were talking about record collectors.
1: Oh, yeah.
0: The spinners, we got a lot of those around here. Maybe not right here, but up north, down south.
1: Yeah, I know it.
0: And you know, people will pay crazy amounts of money for that stuff over there.
1: Yeah, that's right.
0: I mean, does that stuff cost even more over there in Japan?
1: It's more, and it's not possible to find it, that kind of, you know, music anymore. Mm-hmm. You know, we used to listen to soul music like the 70s.
0: Yeah.
1: You know, but, you know, these vinyls did not come so much in Japan. So it's there. It's not easy to find it.
0: Oh, I can imagine. I mean, it's hard over here and where it comes from, so I can imagine over there. I mean, we're talking to Joe, to Shin, asking him, what other place, give me some more songs. Let's get some more requests. Ready. And shout out your next one, brother.
1: Okay, I'm from Texas. Yeah, by Sunny and the Sunliners. Should I Take You Home?
0: Sunny Ozuna, Sunny and the Sunliners, Should I Take You Home?

0: Check it out, people. Shin Miata was in Fresno, or is in Fresno, because he had a little thing going on at Fresno State, Fresno City?
1: Yeah.
0: Fresno City College. And talking about Chicano culture in Japan. And there's a documentary out, people, on Shin. It's called Our Man in Tokyo, The Ballad of Shin Miata. You can check that out on YouTube, right? YouTube?
1: Yes, yes. Directed by Akira Bach. You know, he put in that on YouTube already, yeah.
0: It's on YouTube? Cool, cool. And will they just talk about the whole Chicano culture or your life?
1: Or my life, you know, my struggle.
0: Your struggle?
1: Yeah.
0: How long have you been into the...
1: Well, when I was a teenager, I started into the Chicano things. It's like back in, I think, in 79 or 80, something like that. So already it's like more than 50 years now. I've been working, I became independent, and I've been working for my company more than 26 years now. So.
0: Oh, nice, nice. And he has the name of the label, record label is Barrio Golden Records?
1: Yes.
0: Barrio Golden Records out of Japan, people.
1: Yes.
0: And, you know, we got, you guys can't see it on the radio, but here in the studio you can see it. And we got Mr. Shin Miata. You know, Shin Miata? I like a little bit of everything. You know, I'm an old guy. So I listen to all the good. This is one of my, you know, we want to talk about Chicano. We got to talk about El Chicano and brown-eyed girls. Oh. You know, all the Mexicanas, all the Chicanas,
1: oh, yeah.
0: Brown-eyed girls.

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0: The king of the oldies, Mr. Brenton Wood, rest in peace, Birdman right there. We got a guest in the studio. People were talking to Mr. Shin Miyata all the way from Japan. And he was here in Fresno, Fresno City College, doing a presentation on Chicano culture in Japan. How you doing, brother? How you doing? Oh, I forgot to turn you on. Hold on. There you go. Sorry about that.
1: Oh, okay.
0: And you know, we're talking during the music, people, and he's a collector of vinyl. And what'd you say, how many albums?
2: Well, 10,000 LPs, albums, and maybe 3,000, 4,000, 45s, you know.
0: 10,000 LPs and about 3 to 4,000 45s, people, and CDs, forget it.
2: That's another. CD, 10,000, too.
0: That's a lot.
2: Yeah, that's a lot, yes.
0: And it's all different kinds of music, or all the...
2: Oh, Latin music, Chicano music, and I have a huge collection of the Chicano music, and also jazz music too.
0: Oh, jazz, okay.
2: And the salsa, cool. You know, Latin funk.
0: Nice. That's a lot, brother.
2: Yeah.
0: And you said you wanted to do a dedication in Japanese.
2: Oh, yes.
0: You wanted to, with this song you picked, right?
2: Yeah.
0: Okay. Well, you tell me when to start and when to stop, because I don't know when to...
2: Okay. Oh, let me speak in the Japanese, okay?
0: Go for it.
2: Okay. 日本の皆さん聞いてますでしょうか、宮田です。なんと、突然でしたけれども、フレズノシティカレッジに、フレズノの町にある大変有名なラディオビリンゲに、今出演させていただいています。本当に1時間半ぐらい前に決まったことなんですが、偶然そういう曲になりました。非常に緊張しておりますが、なんとかやっております。皆さんぜひ、この間、ヘンリーさんの番組素晴らしいんで、ぜひ聴いてください。Please enjoy all these bad goodies.
0: Hell yeah. And going out to his, for his dedication, people. Tierra. Together.

0: No, oh, yes, I'm Tierra. Together, the Spanish version. By request, dedication, Mr. Shin Miyata, all the way from Japan. People right here in the studios of Radio Bilingüe. Enjoying the show, brother?
1: Yes. Thank you very much for bringing this song. These songs made my life change.
0: Yeah?
1: Yeah. Yeah.
0: Bring back some memories?
1: Yeah. 1985.
0: And back in your day, when you first started out, did you have the whole khakis and Pendleton look and all that?
1: Not yet. Not yet. Yeah.
0: That's a big thing right now, right?
1: Yeah.
0: And then, what else you got going on with like Chicano culture in Japan? I mean, what kind of stuff that's compared to what's going on over here? How
1: Well, here in California, many new young band is coming up, right?
0: Yes,
1: they play the soul music.
0: The soul.
1: Maybe you might call the soulies.
0: Yes.
1: You know, we also have a very, very big movement right now about that kind of music. So the Sinceres, the Altons, you know, that those are very getting very popular very much. And actually, last month I brought a group from the Indonesia. It's called the Jim Maros. They're playing the Los Angeles and San Diego next week. Oh, and then, they come from the Indonesia, they got influenced by Chicano soul music. So Chicano is expanding right now. Everyone started to appreciate Chicano cultures.
0: Some people are trying to get rid of us. Some people are trying to bring us around.
1: Hell yeah.
0: You got any other songs? We got a few more minutes before the top of the hour, but if we could do one more song before, and then we'll say goodbye to you at the top of the hour and let you do your thing. I know it's you got a busy week ahead of you. I mean, you don't want to waste your time sitting here with me all night. And Fresno, you got he's here from Japan, people. Next 10 days, he's going to be on the road to L.A., you said. And go check out the culture over there and Whittier Boulevard, man.
1: Oh, yes.
0: Go Whittier Boulevard on a Sunday night.
1: I got to go, yeah.
0: You got to check that out, yeah. Think about a song, man. Think about a song. We got a couple minutes. What time is it? I don't got a time. Well, let me get a quick song on real quick, and then we get a think about another song real quick. Hold on. Oops. And we're once again, people, we're talking to Shin Miyata, bringing Chicano culture to Japan. Well, I mean, he's talking about Chicano culture in Japan. And he was over here in Fresno. He's going to be here for the week. We're going to have one more segment with them, people, right after this.

0: 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Gracias.
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0: some Rosie and Originals, Angel Baby, Spanglish version, people. We're talking to Mr. Shin Miata, all the way from Japan, people, right here in the studios of Radio Bilingue. Hanging out in Fresno, we had a little event going down the Fresno City College, talking about Chicano culture in Japan. How you doing, brother? How you doing?
1: Good, good. Thank you.
0: And, you know, you come over here to talk about Chicano culture and how it is over there in Japan. And, you know, I see videos and stuff like that. And then you see the taco trucks out there and eating the tacos, the carne asada. And,
1: yeah, tacos is happening right now, especially in Tokyo. I think I heard of more than 200 taquerias now in Tokyo itself.
0: Yeah. Have you tried tacos over here?
1: Oh, yeah, of course.
0: Is there a difference? Or?
1: Un poquito diferente. A little bit different, yeah.
0: Now, are they like the tortillas? They
1: Well, yeah, tortillas, they make their corn in Japan. So, you know. So
0: yeah, they use the corn.
1: Yeah, here. But like the way we cook, like meat, like carne asada, you know, it's a little bit different.
0: A little different,
1: Yeah, and I'm here.
0: You say you're heading down south, so I mean, that's you find anything over there, a taco truck or a little taco stand, that's as close as you're going to get to Mexico without going into Mexico, brother.
1: Yeah, I have to check it out.
0: Good stuff, good stuff over there. And we're talking to Shin Miata, people. He has a documentary on him. Our Man in Tokyo, The Ballad of Shin Miata. You can check it out on YouTube. And he's here. He's going to be in California or the U.S. of A. for next 10 days. And going to head south and go check out the culture over there. And, and you know, he came to Fresno. People came to Fresno. And thank you, sir. Thank you. And
1: no, thank you very much. Thank you very much for having me.
0: Thank you for hanging out. Thank you for the CD. And Barrio Gold Records, people, is his label over there in Japan. And it's oldies but goodies. He's a collector. Says he has over 10,000 LPs, 3,000 to 4,000 45s, another 10,000 CDs, from jazz to Chicano music, to Chicano soul, Chicano rock, all different kinds of music. That's crazy, people. That's crazy. He goes, what do you play your music? I got a hard drive, man. I'm too old to carry this crate. A lot easier this little thing than a crate. Well, thank you, sir, for hanging out. And he tunes in the Radio Bling with people on an app, Radio Garden app. He listens to the show over there in Japan. He says he listens at about 2 o'clock their time, a day ahead, while we're still back in the past. But thank you, brother. And he got one more request before he leaves. He wants to hear Los Lobos. You want to shout out your last song?
1: Yeah, Los Lobos. Los Lobos, Sabor a Mí.

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The Ballads, I Love Ya, Yeah. Right here on Rather Bling was Oldies But Goodies. Oldies with an Attitude with me, Henry Lozano. How's everybody doing tonight, people? How's everybody doing tonight? We had a special guest, unannounced, but it was cool. Talking to Shin Miata all the way from Japan. Here in Fresno, here in California, at least. I don't know how long he's going to be in the US of A, but here in California for the next few days. And he says he's listened to me on the Radio Garden app in Japan, but when he's listening to me Thursday nights, it's Friday afternoon, like at 2 o'clock. And he was talking about Chicano culture in Japan, and there's a documentary on the cat. It's Our Man in Tokyo, The Ballad of Shin Miata. Gotta check that out. I gotta check it out on YouTube. And yeah, it's cool talking to the guy. He did a dedication in Japanese. I mean, who knows what he said? I don't know what he said. He could have been cussing me out for all I know. But I got some mail-in dedications, people. 5005 East Belmont Avenue, Fresno, California, 93727. And, I try to get that done early, but, when he first came in, Shin goes, I can hang out for a few minutes. And, here we are hour and a half later. good times. Let me see what we got here. There's a woman listening right now in Palmdale, California, named Beatrice Zamora, my roommate for the past year and a half. All year long, Beatrice writes to the station for everyone else, recording the dedications and sending them to the people on their birthday so they know someone cared. She's done it for everyone in her life, including me. When her birthday came around last year, putting everyone else first was just who she's always been. She never expected anyone to make a grand gesture for her or step up to fill that quiet void. So in the days before, she sat down, wrote her own dedication, and signed her daughter's name, pouring out every tender word of gratitude a mother spends a lifetime hoping to hear, just so she could listen to those words on the air and fully and feel truly cherished, if only for a moment. So the DJ reading this, please tell Beatrice she doesn't have to hide behind someone else just to be recognized, and she doesn't have to write her own messages. She never has to wonder in her place in this world if she's noticed. I want her to know that today she is seen for her quiet strength. She is loved for her generosity, and she is appreciated for all the ways she shows up to everyone around her. The spotlight is hers today, and she deserved to hear it. Happy birthday, Beatrice, from your roommate, Connie. Happy birthday, Beatrice. I remember Beatrice Zamora's mail-in dedications. Happy birthday, Beatrice. Happy birthday. And many, many more to come. Peace and love, Beatrice. Happy birthday. This song's for you, from me to you, and from Connie.

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Some Young and Company. I like what you're doing to me right here on Rather Believe with Oldies But Goodies. Oldies with an Attitude with me and Lozano. I got some mail and dedications, people. Some mail and dedications. 5005 East Belmont Avenue, Fresno, California, 93727. And once again, people, once again, for you guys tuned in for the first hour of the show, we're talking to Mr. Shin Miyata, all the way from Japan, people, talking about the Chicano culture over there in Japan. I asked him about the lowriders, and he said the city that it's in, because he said Tokyo is too small and too compact, and not a lot of room for car shows and parking. He said the name of the city, but I don't remember. Don't ask me. But he said that, you know, they got the taco trucks and the tacos de carne asada are popping up big time over there. But he goes, you know what? They're not the same. He goes, they got corn tortillas and all that, but they just don't cook it the same. Yeah. He said he's going to be in L.A. This week. And I told him, you know what? You hit up any taco stand, any corner, any street in downtown L.A. or around L.A., that's as close as you're going to get to Mexican food without crossing the border, because, you know, L.A. got some banger food out there. Anyway, let's get back to those mail-in dedications. 5005 East Belmont Avenue, Fresno, California, 93727. Make sure you're putting care of those oldies but goodies. Oldies with an attitude with me and Lozano. Hell yeah. Hello, Mr. Lozano. I hope you are having a good week. As for me, I'm good. But I'm even better when your show's on. There is nothing like hearing the jams that speak to the soul. And most important, sharing with the loved ones. Laura yesterday, or excuse me, Laura, every day is a gift when we open our eyes to start the day. There is a true meaning and purpose making every

a second count together, we will learn and grow together. And most important, keep each other on track. There will be brighter days, my love. Have faith, sweetheart. Love, Andy, a scare. I'd like to dedicate these songs to my sweetheart, Laura Prado, from Andy Ascare out here in Utah State Prison. Some Elon Magic Knight. Some Young and Company. I like what you're doing to me, which we just heard right now. And the Players, he'll be back. And this song right here is for you, Mr. Henry Lozano. The Monitors, greetings. This is Uncle Sam. Thank you, and God bless Andy Ascare. Gracias, brother, gracias. But first, let's take care of your honey, Laura Prado, out there in Moreno Valley, from Andy Ascare out there in Salt Lake City, Utah State Prison. The Players, he'll be back.

The Blairs, he'll be back. Going out to Laura Prado from Moreno Valley, California. From Mr. Andy Ascare out there in Utah State Prison in Utah. Duh. You know, he got a couple of songs for you, Laura. What'd I do with it? I don't know. He had some Elon. He had some Young & Company players right here. Elon Magic City. Got that coming up. But first, let me read yours real quick. Good afternoon, my handsome man, Andy Ascare. Well, first it goes, hello, Mr. Lozano. Hopefully, when you receive this letter, you and your loved ones are doing good. And going on to my handsome man, Andy Ascare. Words never feel big enough to explain what you really meant to me. I'm so grateful that I get to love you and be loved by you no matter what life brings us. We are here together. Not what? Not even the distance could make me walk away from you, baby. I'll be here when you need to get back up. I know you're dealing with hard times, but just remember, we are here together. Love you, Andy. Thank you, Mr. Lozano. Until the next time, the songs are Stay in My Corner by the Dells. When will I see you again by the 3 Degrees? Wishing on a Star by the Rolls Royce. And some James and Bobby Purify. I'm your puppet.

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2: 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Oldies with an attitude.

0: The Dell, stay in my corner. Going out to Andy Ascare out there in Salt Lake City, Utah, from Laura Prado in Moreno Valley, California. We're going to take a little break, come back with some more oldies but goodies.
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Some Little Joe and the Latineers, Little Girl of My Dreams. Right here on Rolly Blima's Oldies But Goodies. Oldies with an Attitude with me, Hito Lozano. We got some more mail and dedication people. 5005 East Belmont Avenue, Fresno, California. 93727. Make sure you put in care of those oldies but goodies on the outside of the envelope. Put down Thursday night oldies, oldies with an attitude. Henry Lozano, something like that, so we know to read them. We got one right here. Henry Cule, Senor Lozano. I hope when you receive this letter, it finds you in the best of health, mind, body, and soul, as well as in high spirits. Well, here I am sending these few lines of love to my other half, Susanna Holman. Babe, the love I got for you is so loyal, baby. I miss you so much. You're like a dream come true. You're my better half, my saving grace. Here is a kiss. Good night, babe. Mwah, mwah, mwah. I love you always. Henry, can you please play a song for my wife? Can you please play something by the Delfonics? Gracias. And I hope you have a blessed night. Your friend, Isaias Hernandez. Saludos, Isaias. But after Susanna Holman. From Isaias Hernandez, dedicating to you some Delfonics. Lala means I love you.

Some Delphonics right there. Lala means I love you. Going out to Susana Holman from Isaias Hernandez. A mail in dedication, people. Mail in dedication. 5005 East Belmont Avenue, Fresno, California. 93727. I got one more, people. I got one more. I read through them as quick as I can. You know, we had a Shin Miata all the way from Japan right here, a surprise guest in the studio, talking about Chicano culture in Japan. And, you know, it was cool, man. It was cool. He got some documentary out on him. He was in Fresno for talking about Chicano culture at Fresno City College today. And they hit me up. They said, hey, you want to interview him real quick? I go, yeah, well, what day you want to set it up? He goes, no, right now, tonight. I go, okay, let's do it. And I asked the person that was asking me, I go, you know, we got a little information on it. He goes, no, just ask him why he's here and go from there. And I go, okay, so I played it by ear. People played it by ear, and, you know, I guess I got it done. And we also let him pick some of his songs, favorite songs. He played some Joe Batan. He played some Tierra, some Midnighters. What else did we play from? Oh, Los Lobos. He also did a dedication in Japanese. I don't know what he said, but he said he had people listening to him on the radio in Japan. That's cool. On the Radio Garden app, I think it was called. I never heard of that one, but he says that's how he listens. But he says, like, when my show's on, it's like 2 or 3 in the afternoon over there in Japan the next day, Friday. Let me see. The name of the documentary, you guys go check it out on YouTube. Our Man in Tokyo, The Ballad of Shin Miata. Cool little interview. It was interesting stuff. It was interesting stuff. Excuse me. I got my last, let me see what time is it. I got my last phone in dedication, mail in dedication, excuse me. OG Uncle Henry, how are you doing, fam? Thank you for showing up and showing out for us here in Radioland. Always always a blessing. This whole dedication on this late night, date night is going to the one and only Queen Empress, Mrs. Priscilla Bookie Moo. You, ma'am, make my heart smile and my soul glow. I thank God L for you. You are priceless, never worthless. You're the quintessential incarnated existence of love. An excellent mother, wife, friend, daughter, sister, and same. Missing you bad. Love you, baby. Sweet dreams and good night. You're super beautiful, super special, super precious. Boogie Boo. Big kisses from Michael Mikey. Mwah, mwah, mwah, mwah. Unc, please play what this heart says. Please, thank you for reading my... For reading, may God bless you richly in Jesus' mighty name. Power of the people. Want to hear some Frankie Beverly and Mays? We are one. Some El DeBarge. I like it. Some Sade, Stronger Than Pride, and some Surface. Everything. Big love and respects from Michael Mikey. Big blessings and miracles. Please keep us in your prayers. Okay, I got that. Little side note right there, people. I got your music queued up, brother, but I don't got quite enough time to play the songs, but we'll get them right after this little break. First, the ballads, Confessing a Feeling.

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Bill and Harv, darling, please bring your love right here on Rather Bling with Oldies But Goodies. Oldies with an attitude with me and Lozano. Going out to Priscilla Boogie Boo from Michael Mikey. So Frankie Beverly and Maze, we are one.

Going out to Priscilla Boogie Boo. From Michael, Mikey, some Frankie Beverly, and Maze, we are one. 5005 East Belmont Avenue, Fresno, California. 93727 is the address for your mail-in dedications and requests. Might have time to get to those phone lines, but I don't want to say nothing. We'll see. I got the Perez Brothers. 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

Some Rosie Lopez, I'll Never Grow Tired, right here on Other Believers, Oldies But Goodies. Oldies with an Attitude with me and Lozano. And we still got Mr. Shin Miata out there listening. Saludos, brother. Gracias for dropping by. From Japan, people. Shin Miata.

talking about Chicano culture in Japan. Interesting stuff, man. Really cool, cool. Then they got a documentary on the cat. Our Man in Tokyo, a ballad of the Ballad of Shin Miata. Go search for it on YouTube. Check it out. And I got to check it out. I haven't seen it, but I definitely check it out. And also, one of the songs he requested was Sonny Azuna, and Should I Take Her Home? I'll play some The Sun Glows. Sonny Azuna and The Sun Glows. It's okay.

I've been hurt before. It's all right. You don't love me anymore. Maybe someday I'll find a way without you. Where am I kidding? It's okay. Baby, I can see. It's okay. But will it make you happy? Maybe someday I'll find a way without you. Someday, it won't be long.

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The Queen, Barbara Mason, right there. I need love right here on Robert Blingo's Oldies But Goodies. Oldies with an Attitude with me, Hedda Lozano. Before that, we heard some Sunday Williams. Where did he come from? Start off with some Roddy Joy. So easy to love. Wind down the show, people. Wind down the show. Gracias for tuning in. Sorry, I didn't get to the phone lines this week. You know, 3 hours fly by, people. 3 hours fly by. I got to take care of those mail-in dedications, people, because, you know, got to show love to them for taking the time to write the dedication and sending them in. But we'll get to those phones next week. Say that with peace and love. Peace and love. Got time. What time is that? I got time for maybe two more songs. Let's do this one next. Little Ann, Deep Shadows.

0: The Land Deep Shadows. We're down for the night, people. Peace and love. Peace and love. Gotta do a shout out to Shin Miata. Straight from Japan. Here in the studio earlier, talking about Chicano culture in Japan. Listening to some of his requests. Big old record collector. Tuned in to Radio Bilingua's Oldies But Goodies. Friday, he's like, we're live. It's Friday afternoon over there. Hell yeah. You guys have a great weekend, people. Peace and love. Peace and love. Let's do it again next Thursday. See ya.
1: 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You shared it. You told your tia, your coworker, your neighbor down the street, oye, escucha esto. That's how we got here. 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

0: Hola, I'm Edgar Zúñiga, program director here at Avanza 88.3. And honestly, my favorite part of this job is the messages and the feedback that you give us. Someone told me the other day that they wished that something like Avanza had existed when they came to Utah 10 years ago. 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Keep telling us qué quieren escuchar. 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

Hola, ¿qué tal, mi gente? My name is Byron, the curator, and I'm the host of Cafecito, which is now proudly airing here on Avanza 88.3 KUUB, Salt Lake City, Utah. 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This is all recorded at Southern California's Latin Alt HD3 Studios, and I hope you enjoy.

All right, mi gente. Bienvenidas, bienvenidos y buenos días. Espero que la anden pasando bien. Hope this Friday is treating you well thus far. And now that you're here on Cafecito, I myself am giving myself the task to treat you well with some good selection of tunes here for your Friday morning. This is Cafecito. I'm Byron, the curator, and you just heard a track from Rawayana desde Venezuela with their song Funky Fiesta from their third studio album Trippy Caribea that was released in 2016. And just a little reminder, Rawayana is also going to be performing at the Kia Forum on November 15th. Let's get into this one. It's the Spanish version of Karma Chameleon from Yuri.

You're here on Cafecito. I'm Byron, a curator, your host, here Monday through Friday, 9 a.m. through 1 p.m. And you just heard music from the Venezuelan artist Ire Pelusa with Querida Irenita. It is Friday morning, and we're going to be heading off into the weekend. And I hope you have plans to keep bilingual sounds streaming on your speakers and your headphones all throughout the weekend. 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This next one comes from the Colombian singer-songwriter Sofia Cordova. It's one of my favorite songs of hers. It's called Symptom of Love.

Were you singing along to that one? Because I can't help but sing along to that one every single time at the top of my lungs. I just got to make sure no one else is around me, or else, you know, I could succumb them to some really bad singing. But nonetheless, Selena has that power over you. It's Amor Prohibido here for your Friday morning on Cafecito. Always try to bring you an excellent mix of music. And if you want to know what songs I've been playing for you, go check it out on our website, bilingualsounds.org/playlist. Here, coming up next, we got music from the Venezuelan singer-songwriter based in Mexico City. Her name is Valentina Tross, and coming up next is her latest single called Libre.

We got some beautiful ska melodies coming from a band called The Tuffers. That one is titled Libre Como el Viento from their most recent album, Eclipse de Sol.

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Let's get into it. Here's music from Twin C's with a song called Broke Ass.

got the latest from Weezer. We Might As Well Be Strangers, and that's featuring Wednesday, the band Wednesday. Hope you enjoyed it. I'm Byron, the curator. You're here on Cafecito, and I'm here Monday through Friday, 9 a.m. through 1 p.m. And if you haven't done so, go follow us on our Instagram. We would really love your followership. Go find us using @bilingualsounds. We have your opportunity at winning 2 tickets to see Ruben Blades over at the Hollywood Bowl September 30th. That is next Wednesday, and Silvana Estrada is going to be opening up the night. And we have your opportunity. Contest is going to be ending on Monday. So don't procrastinate. Get over to our Instagram and participate in our ticket giveaway. Up next, we got something from a band called Savila. Here's their song, Uplift Me.

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2: 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I'm Edgar Zúñiga, Program Director here at Avanza. 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Welcome.
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Some French band for you in the mix, kicking off the second hour of Bilingual Sounds. That's music from a band called La Femme with their song Ciao Paris. I'm Byron, the curator. Thank you for sticking around for some more Cafecito. And I call my show Cafecito because if you're anything like me, I can't start my day off without a little bit of coffee and some good tunes. So I hope you can relate with that. And also, by the way, if there's any coffee brands out there or coffee shops that want to collaborate, we're always down. We want to bring coffee to the people. I love me some coffee, and I want to provide you with some coffee as well. And I would love to have a coffee brand to do so. All right, let's get into this one. It's a nice little reggae tune from Girl Ultra. It's from her upcoming album, Romeo. Here is Denise, and let the melodies whisk you away.

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got a pretty cool song from a local artist. It's what we like to call our local music spotlight, because we really do love to champion our local talent here in on Bilingual Sounds. That's music from Mau Mau Mau with his track God Bless the Irony. Now, Mau Mau Mau is going to be performing our benefit concert, and I know you're probably sick and tired of me continuing to blab on and on about this benefit concert, but it really is true and dear to my heart, because I have hand-selected all the artists that are part of this lineup, and I'm just trying to get people into the venue to be able to catch these artists performing live. They are so talented. They got really, really great songwriting, and I think they deserve your attention. And also, we're trying to raise some funds for this public radio station. 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Although we are a nonprofit, nonprofits still need to keep overhead costs paid. So please help us out. Tickets are only $30, and the benefit concert is happening next Saturday, October 3rd at the Paramount Theater in Boyle Heights. 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They're available on our website, bilingualsounds.org. Let's get into something from a Mexican band called, well, a Mexican artist. Her name is Lucero. And this is from her album Lucerito. Here is Millones Mejor Que Tú.

We got an awesome track from Venezuelan artist. That's Cheo Foria. Super talented musician, singer, songwriter from Venezuela, based in New York City, and now he's coming to Southern California. He's going to be performing tomorrow at the Paramount Theater, and Bilingual Sounds is presenting that show. Tickets are still available at dice.fm, and you can also purchase tickets right at the door. If you need to make some last minute plans, make sure you head over to the Paramount Theater for Cheo and his full band. It's going to be a lot of fun. I'm going to be there first and foremost, so please come out, hang out with us, and have some fun. I'm Barney Curator, and coming up next, I got new music from an Argentinian singer-songwriter. Her name is Jose Armin. Here's her new song, Pétalo.

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1: Hola, you're listening to Cafecito here on Avanza 88.3 on this Friday. I'm Edgar Zúñiga, and we're really excited because the Avanza Live Party is less than 2 weeks away, and I'm here with Marcos Medina, who is our Avanza intern. How's it going, Marcos?
2: It's going great. Thank you for asking, Edgar. How is it going with you?
1: I mean, it's going great. The weekend is around the corner. I'm feeling the fall vibes, and really, the party is less than 2 weeks away, and I'm so excited. 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

the Annie Meadows in the mix, livening up your day. It's perfect for a Friday, am I right? That is their new song, La Camita, off of their debut album, Que Bárbaro. Also, by the way, if you like cumbias and other traditional sounds and influences, you know, now that it's Friday, tomorrow it's Saturday, and then it's Sunday, every single weekend here on BilingualSounds.org, we have a three-hour block of cumbias and other traditional sounds and influences from 8 a.m. to 11 a.m. So make sure you tune in to Bilingual Sounds as soon as you wake up, and you'll get a vibrant, vibrant playlist of music. Up next, Fred again and Latin Mafia with the song of the summer, Te Estoy Correteando.

concert can be on us. 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

from their debut self-titled album released in 2001. You just heard Sirena. And a little reminder that Sin Bandera is going to be performing this Sunday at the Kia Forum. Up next, we're going to continue on with some more romantic tracks. This one comes from Katsu Oso, who we just recently announced this week that he's going to be performing our benefit concert. Sorry, not sorry that I keep blabbing on about this benefit concert, but we are trying to raise some money for this public radio station. 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Happening Saturday, October 3rd at the Paramount Theater. And Katsu also is part of it. Young Gatita, Irene Diaz, Twin C's, Octavio FG, Ali J, Gustavo Galindo, and so many others. 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Help us out. Tickets are only $30. Let's get into it. Here's Cherry Love from Katsu Oso.

Hey, that song you just heard is one of mine. This is Katsuoso. Thanks for listening and letting it play through. I'm very happy my music was able to catch you in the moment. Stick around because there's still so much good music coming up next. You're here on Bilingual Sounds, where music has no borders.

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We got music from Venezuelan artist Nicki Nicole with her song Ojos Verdes here, kicking off today's 11 a.m. Hip Hop 3 block for your Friday morning. 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This next one, Santi Mostafa with Mar Negro.

got a local music spotlight right there from Orange County. We got Colombian rapper MC St. Panther with their song Playa here on today's 11 a.m. Hip Hop 3 Block. I'm Byron, the curator, and if you didn't know, I'm here Monday through Friday, 9 a.m. through 1 p.m., bringing you an eclectic mix of music. I do hope you're enjoying this this sonic adventure that I bring you every day. This next one comes from the Spanish band Jarabe de Palo from their album that takes the name. Here is Somos from Jarabe de Palo.

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We got a track from a singer-songwriter based in Seattle, Washington. That is Octea, and that's her song Catch, Release. And you found it here on Bilingual Sounds, 88.5 HD2, public radio for Southern California, broadcasting live from the campus of California State University, Northridge, every single day. And coming up next, I got another track from one of the artists performing at our benefit concert. I hope you have gotten your tickets already for our show. We're trying to raise some money, and we need your help. 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Up next, here's Jenna Wadd with Tsunami.

What's up? This is Obed Padilla from Oceanside, California. You're listening to Bilingual Sounds, where music crosses genres and borders. Coming up next is one of my songs, so turn it up. Con Amor, this is Obed Padilla here on Bilingual Sounds.

We got Ovid Padilla sharing his song Rainforest here for you on Cafecito. That comes from his latest EP, Rodeo Clown, which is an absolutely beautiful EP to listen to. If you get the chance, do that. But also, if you get the chance, go download our Bilingual Sounds app, available in the App Store and Google Play. 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Up next, we got a track from Juan Waters. He's an Uruguayan American singer-songwriter, and here's his song, Dime Amiga.

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1: Hola, you're listening to Conexión on Avanza 88.3. I'm Edgar Zúñiga, program director here at Avanza. We've been talking about Sip and Savor, a six-week dine around inviting Utahns to get out, try somewhere new, and support local restaurants and businesses that make our food scene so interesting. Today, we want to hear directly from two of the restaurants participating this year, the establishments Kila Nike, a Peruvian-Japanese restaurant in downtown Salt Lake City, and The Tasting Room, a downtown destination centered around drinks, food, and bringing people together. So joining me now are Jose Barandiaran from Kila Nike and Ryan Crafts from The Tasting Room. Welcome. Bienvenidos.
2: Thank you.
3: Gracias.
1: All right. Well, I'll start with Kila Nike, Jose. 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
3: It's the fusion about Peruvian and Japanese cuisine. 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So they brought with them, with their culture, also their cuisine. They started introducing their plates to Peruvian cuisine, and then we, as Peruvians, we developed the fusion.
1: Now, turning to The Tasting Room, what experience are you trying to create for people when they walk into The Tasting Room?
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I effing love that song. You know, it's a great fusion. It's hip-hop and rock and roll and a whole lot of attitude. It comes from Beastie Boys, No Sleep Till Brooklyn, from their debut album, License to Ill, that was released in 1986. So that song and that album is currently celebrating a 40-year anniversary. And I love this song even more so because it really takes it back to their roots. Did you know that Beastie Boys started off as a hardcore punk band? And their name, Beastie Boys, BB, is a nod to one of their favorite punk bands, Bad Brains. Little fun fact here for you.

And the Headhunters with Follow the Music here on Bilingual Sounds. I really like throwing it back to some golden oldies because I myself grew up on KRTH 101 here in Southern California. And if you don't know, KRTH 101 was in a station here in SoCal. It's still around, but it's in a different iteration. It's playing mostly 80s music. But back in the 90s and early 2000s, it used to play a lot of golden oldies. So like Marvin Gaye, Martha Reeves and the Vandellas, Cannibal and the Headhunters, Brenton Wood, and so on and so forth. So I just love that I'm able to select the music I want when I want it, and you get to enjoy it. It's an eclectic mix of music that I'm sure reflects your own playlist as well. Thanks for being here on Cafecito. And if you do enjoy the station, if you do enjoy my show, can I urge you, can I convince you to please go get your tickets for our benefit concert? 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And I'm talking about the Guatemalan artist, Kathy Palma. Let's get into her latest song. It's called Me Vas a Extrañar.

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from Rose Park to Glendale, West Valley to Magna, Kearns out to Ogden, Provo, Salt Lake, todo lo demás. This is a station that sounds like Utah, like the Wasatch Front. Bilingual, local, real. If you're listening from your car, tu cocina, en el trabajo right now, this station is for you. Gracias por estar aquí. It means the world. Juntos, we're building something beautiful. La comunidad unida avanza. Esta es KUV Salt Lake City, la radio pública bilingüe de Utah.

We got V Sincere's with Did You Know off of their latest album, Love Stories. And this new album has been this week's album spotlight, where I jump into three songs from a new album that I've really been enjoying. We basically go into the entire album throughout the week in chunks, in three song chunks. And because it's an 11 song album, we just finished all of it yesterday, and now I'm kind of giving you my top three favorite songs. That is Did You Know, and let's get into my next favorite. Let's Fall in Love Again from The Sincere's.

from The Sincere's off of their new album Love Stories, and that has been this week's album spotlight. Make sure you tune in next week as well, every day at 12 p.m. to hear my next album spotlight, which I still haven't decided if it's either going to be the new album for Hermanos Gutierrez, or the new album from Yendri, or the new album from Son Rompepera. I'm kind of leaning toward Hermanos Gutierrez because they're going to be performing over at the Hollywood Bowl with Jack Johnson, so I still haven't decided. But you'll know soon. Up next in the mix, we got music from Irene Diaz, and she's going to be performing our upcoming benefit concert, and I hope you will be in attendance to watch all these amazing musicians and singer-songwriters perform for you. They're all coming together for public radio. 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Here's Irene Diaz with one of her latest singles, Anything For You.

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New music from Daniel Ponder with a track called Sun and Moon. And you find it here on Bilingual Sounds 88.5 HD3, public radio for Southern California, broadcasting live from the campus of California State University, Northridge. Now, I know you're probably sick and tired of me mentioning over and over and over and over again about our upcoming benefit concert, but we really do need your help. And it's kind of it's pretty close and dear to my heart, because all these musicians part of the lineup are all musicians that I've chosen, all musicians that I have supported throughout the years. 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Here's music from Triangle Fires with Little Furs.

Aterciopelados, an iconic and legendary Colombian rock and español band, with the title track of their third studio album, La Pipa de la Paz, that is currently celebrating a 30-year anniversary. And to celebrate, they're going to be performing at the Observatory in Santa Ana on November 12th. 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And if you want to stay up to date with all the shows happening in and around Southern California, because there's always shows being announced, get over to our website, bilingualsounds.org, and check out our concert calendar, because that's where you can know when some of your favorite artists are coming into town. Let's get into this banger of a track from Rafael Acarra. This is Pedro.

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2: Hola, you're listening to Cafecito here on Avanza 88.3 on this Friday. I'm Edgar Zúñiga, and we're really excited because the Avanza Live Party is less than 2 weeks away, and I'm here with Marcos Medina, who is our Avanza intern. How's it going, Marcos?
3: It's going great. 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

We got one of the first singles that Effers ever introduced to the world. That is their debut single, Bon Bon. And if you're a fan of Effers, they're going to be performing at the Brookside at the Rose Bowl on November 7th with Moby and Underworld. Coming up next, we got music from Zoe. And I want to remind you that Bilingual Sounds is a proud media sponsor of the Hola Mexico Film Festival happening this weekend. It is opening night on tonight over at the Multibon Theater. And tomorrow, they're going to be doing the Southern California premiere of the new Zoe documentary, Memorex Mas Rex Sexy Mas. That's also happening at the Multibon Theater. If you want to go, or if you want to attend any of the film screenings, all brought to you by Mexican filmmakers, screenwriters, and directors, well, filmmakers in general, check out the Hola Mexico Film Festival website at holamexicoff.com, and don't miss out on that Zoe documentary and concert film. Let's get into something from their album Memorex Commander. Here is Zoe with Nunca.

music from El Kaplan. He's a local singer, songwriter, and amazing musician. That is his track Voices from his EP, the My Lady, the Queen of Angels. And El Kaplan is also going to be performing our benefit show. This is the final time I'm going to say it, but I will be saying it again all next week. Sorry, not sorry, but we are trying to raise some money for this public radio station, and we really do need your help. So I'm sorry if I'm being like a broken record, but we really need to get this message out, everybody. If you have seen our Instagram post about this benefit show, please reshare it. Tell your friends about it. Let them know what an amazing lineup we have of 14 local artists that are all playing and coming together for public radio. A share can go a long way on our Instagram. If you haven't followed us already, at Bilingual Sounds, even if you're not in Los Angeles or Southern California, share it nonetheless. You never know who might be listening, who might be watching. Help us bring some more awareness to our benefit concert. It's happening Saturday, October 3rd at the Paramount Theater. And also on the lineup is Young Gatita. And that's how I'm ending today's show. This next song has some back room vibes, so you definitely feel like you're in the back rooms with this one. Thanks for listening. Hope you have a great rest of your day and a pleasant tomorrow. Here is Young Gatita, 7 weeks and 3 days.

0: You know what's so cool? Avanza doesn't exist because some algorithm decided Utah needed a new radio station. Avanza exists because you showed up. You listened. You shared it. You told your tia, your coworker, your neighbor down the street, oye, escucha esto. That's how we got here. This isn't our station, mi gente. It's yours. And it's not just a radio station. It's a community service. Música, cultura, community. 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

Hola, ¿qué tal, mi gente? My name is Byron, the curator, and I'm the host of Cafecito, which is now proudly airing here on Avanza 88.3 KUUB, Salt Lake City, Utah. Get ready for a mix of Latin alternative from indie rock and pop to hip hop and more, as well as sprinkling in iconic American rock gems through the eras. This is all recorded at Southern California's Latin Alt HD3 Studios, and I hope you enjoy.

All right, mi gente. Bienvenidas, bienvenidos y buenos días. Espero que la anda pasando bien. Hope this Friday is treating you well thus far. And now that you're here on Cafecito, I myself am giving myself the task to treat you well with some good selection of tunes here for your Friday morning. This is Cafecito. I'm Byron, the curator, and you just heard a track from Rawayana desde Venezuela with their song Funky Fiesta from their third studio album Trippy Caribea that was released in 2016. And just a little reminder, Rawayana is also going to be performing at the Kia Forum on November 15th. Let's get into this one. It's the Spanish version of Karma Chameleon from Yuri.

You're here on Cafecito. I'm Bionic Curator, your host, here Monday through Friday, 9 a.m. through 1 p.m. And you just heard music from the Venezuelan artist Ire Pelusa with Querida Irenita. It is Friday morning, and we're going to be heading off into the weekend. And I hope you have plans to keep bilingual sounds streaming on your speakers and your headphones all throughout the weekend. 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Just search for us by name. This next one comes from the Colombian singer-songwriter Sofia Cordova. It's one of my favorite songs of hers. It's called Symptom of Love.

Were you singing along to that one? Because I can't help but sing along to that one every single time at the top of my lungs. I just got to make sure no one else is around me, or else, you know, I could succumb them to some really bad singing. But nonetheless, Selena has that power over you. It's Amor Prohibido here for your Friday morning on Cafecito. Always try to bring you an excellent mix of music. And if you want to know what songs I've been playing for you, go check it out on our website, bilingualsounds.org/playlist. Here, coming up next, we got music from the Venezuelan singer-songwriter based in Mexico City. Her name is Valentina Tross, and coming up next is her latest single called Libre.

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1: Hola, you're listening to Conexión on Avanza 88.3. I'm Edgar Zúñiga, Program Director here at Avanza. Sip and Savor is a six-week dine-around experience happening from September through October 10th, followed by a finale festival on Sunday, October 11th at Log Haven in Mill Creek Canyon. Joining me today to tell us about it are Julie Janke, founder and publisher of Mill Creek City Lifestyle and the founder of Sip and Savor, and Carlos Toledo, publication director with Mill Creek City Lifestyle and Sip and Savor. Julie, Carlos, bienvenidos. Welcome.
2: Thank you.
1: Well, we're really excited to have you here. Julie, let's start with you. For somebody hearing about Sip and Savor for the first time, what is it and where did the idea come from?
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1: 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How exactly does it work?
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1: 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Julie, Carlos, thank you again. And thank you for listening. This is Avanza 88.3.

got some beautiful ska melodies coming from a band called The Tuffers. That one is titled Libre Como el Viento from their most recent album, Eclipse de Sol. And you found it here on Bilingual Sounds. We're public radio here in Southern California, broadcasting live from the campus of California State University, Northridge, every single day. We're also syndicated over at Avanza 88.3 KUB in Salt Lake City, Utah. Coming up next, I got a track from a band called Twin Seas. You may have heard of them. I do play them pretty often here on the station. Now, Twin Seas is also going to be performing our upcoming benefit show. It's called Heritage Night, and it's happening next Saturday. So if you haven't done so, please go grab those tickets. 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

and that's featuring Wednesday, the band Wednesday. Hope you enjoyed it. I'm Byron, the curator. You're here on Cafecito, and I'm here Monday through Friday, 9 a.m. through 1 p.m. And if you haven't done so, go follow us on our Instagram. We would really love your followership. Go find us using @bilingualsounds. We have your opportunity at winning 2 tickets to see Ruben Blades over at the Hollywood Bowl September 30th. That is next Wednesday, and Silvana Estrada is going to be opening up the night. And we have your opportunity. Contest is going to be ending on Monday, so don't procrastinate. Get over to our Instagram and participate in our ticket giveaway. Up next, we got something from a band called Savila. Here's their song, Uplift Me.

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2: 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And honestly, my favorite part of this job is the messages and the feedback that you give us. Someone told me the other day that they wished that something like Avanza had existed when they came to Utah 10 years ago. And the people that we meet or those who send us messages on social media and on the app. And that's exactly what we're going for. So keep sending those voice notes. Keep telling us qué quieren escuchar. 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
3: Esta es Avanza, 88.3 KUUB, Salt Lake City.

Some French band for ya in the mix, kicking off the second hour of Bilingual Sounds. That's music from a band called La Femme with their song Ciao Paris. I'm Byron, the curator. Thank you for sticking around for some more Cafecito. And I called my show Cafecito because if you're anything like me, I can't start my day off without a little bit of coffee and some good tunes. So I hope you can relate with that. And also, by the way, if there's any coffee brands out there or coffee shops that want to collaborate, we're always down. We want to bring coffee to the people. I love me some coffee, and I want to provide you with some coffee as well. And I would love to have a coffee brand to do so. All right, let's get into this one. It's a nice little reggae tune from Girl Ultra. It's from her upcoming album, Romeo. Here is Denise, and let the melodies whisk you away.

got a pretty cool song from a local artist. It's what we like to call our local music spotlight, because we really do love to champion our local talent here in on Bilingual Sounds. That's music from Mau Mau Mau with his track God Bless the Irony. Now, Mau Mau Mau is going to be performing our benefit concert, and I know you're probably sick and tired of me continuing to blab on and on about this benefit concert, but it really is true and dear to my heart, because I have hand-selected all the artists that are part of this lineup, and I'm just trying to get people into the venue to be able to catch these artists performing live. They are so talented. They got really, really great songwriting, and I think they deserve your attention. And also, we're trying to raise some funds for this public radio station. 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Although we are a nonprofit, nonprofits still need to keep overhead costs paid. So please help us out. Tickets are only $30, and the benefit concert is happening next Saturday, October 3rd at the Paramount Theater in Boyle Heights. 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They're available on our website, bilingualsounds.org. Let's get into something from a Mexican band called, well, a Mexican artist. Her name is Lucero. And this is from her album Lucerito. Here is Millones Mejor Que Tú.

We got an awesome track from Venezuelan artist. That's Che Euphoria. Super talented musician, singer, songwriter from Venezuela, based in New York City, and now he's coming to Southern California. He's going to be performing tomorrow at the Paramount Theater, and Bilingual Sounds is presenting that show. Tickets are still available at dice.fm, and you can also purchase tickets right at the door. If you need to make some last minute plans, make sure you head over to the Paramount Theater for Cheo and his full band. It's going to be a lot of fun. I'm going to be there first and foremost, so please come out, hang out with us, and have some fun. I'm Brian, the curator, and coming up next, I got new music from an Argentinian singer-songwriter. Her name is Jose Armin. Here's her new song, Pétalo.

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1: Hola, you're listening to Cafecito here on Avanza 88.3 on this Friday. I'm Edgar Zuniga, and we're really excited because the Avanza Live Party is less than 2 weeks away, and I'm here with Marcos Medina, who is our Avanza intern. How's it going, Marcos?
2: It's going great. 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

Johnny Meadows in the mix, livening up your day. It's perfect for a Friday, am I right? That is their new song, La Camita, off of their debut album, Que Bárbaro. Also, by the way, if you like cumbias and other traditional sounds and influences, you know, now that it's Friday, tomorrow it's Saturday, and then it's Sunday, every single weekend here on bilingualsounds.org, we have a 3

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from their debut self-titled album released in 2001. You just heard Sirena. And a little reminder that Sin Bandera is going to be performing this Sunday at the Kia Forum. Up next, we're going to continue on with some more romantic tracks. This one comes from Katsu Oso, who we just recently announced this week that he's going to be performing our benefit concert. Sorry, not sorry that I keep blabbing on about this benefit concert, but we are trying to raise some money for this public radio station. 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It's happening Saturday, October 3rd at the Paramount Theater. And Katsu also is part of it. Young Gatita, Irene Diaz, Twin C's, Octavio FG, Ali J, Gustavo Galindo, and so many others. 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Help us out. Tickets are only $30. Let's get into it. Here's Cherry Love from Katsu Oso.

Hey, that song you just heard is one of mine. This is Katsu also. Thanks for listening and letting it play through. I'm very happy my music was able to catch you in the moment. Stick around because there's still so much good music coming up next. You're here on Bilingual Sounds, where music has no borders.

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1: 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This next one, Santi Mostafa with Mar Negro.

got a local music spotlight right there from Orange County. We got Colombian rapper MC St. Panther with their song Playa here on today's 11 a.m. Hip Hop 3 Block. I'm Byron, the curator, and if you didn't know, I'm here Monday through Friday, 9 a.m. through 1 p.m., bringing you an eclectic mix of music. I do hope you're enjoying this this sonic adventure that I bring you every day. This next one comes from the Spanish band Jarabe de Palo from their self-titled, from their album that takes the name. Here is Somos from Jarabe de Palo.

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We got a track from a singer-songwriter based in Seattle, Washington, that is Octea, and that's her song Catch, Release, and you found it here on Bilingual Sounds, 88.5 HD2, public radio for Southern California, broadcasting live from the campus of California State University, Northridge, every single day. And coming up next, I got another track from one of the artists performing at our benefit concert. I hope you have gotten your tickets already for our show. 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Up next, here's Jenna Wadd with Tsunami.

What's up? This is Obed Padilla from Oceanside, California. You're listening to Bilingual Sounds, where music crosses genres and borders. Coming up next is one of my songs, so turn it up. Con Amor, this is Obed Padilla here on Bilingual Sounds.

We got Ovid Padilla sharing his song Rainforest here for you on Cafecito. That comes from his latest EP, Rodeo Clown, which is an absolutely beautiful EP to listen to. If you get the chance, do that. But also, if you get the chance, go download our Bilingual Sounds app, available in the App Store and Google Play. All you got to do is search for Bilingual Sounds. It is Friday. The weekend is upon us. 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Up next, we got a track from Juan Waters. He's an Uruguayan American singer-songwriter. And here's his song, Dime Amiga. Thank you.

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1: Hola, you're listening to Conexión on Avanza 88.3. I'm Edgar Zúñiga, program director here at Avanza. We've been talking about Sip and Savor, a six-week dine around inviting Utahns to get out, try somewhere new, and support local restaurants and businesses that make our food scene so interesting. Today, we want to hear directly from two of the restaurants participating this year, the establishments Kila Nikkei, a Peruvian-Japanese restaurant in downtown Salt Lake City, and The Tasting Room, a downtown destination centered around drinks, food, and bringing people together. So joining me now are Jose Barandiaran from Kila Nikkei and Ryan Crafts from The Tasting Room. Welcome. Bienvenidos.
2: Thank you. Gracias.
1: All right. Well, I'll start with Kila Nikkei, Jose. Tell us a little bit about Nikkei cuisine.
2: It's the fusion about Peruvian and Japanese cuisine. 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So they brought with them, with their culture, also their cuisine. They started introducing their plates to Peruvian cuisine, and then we, as Peruvians, we developed the fusion.
1: Now, turning to The Tasting Room, what experience are you trying to create for people when they walk into The Tasting Room?
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Effin' love that song. You know, it's a great fusion. It's hip-hop and rock and roll and a whole lot of attitude. It comes from Beastie Boys, No Sleep Till Brooklyn, from their debut album, License to Ill, that was released in 1986. So that song and that album is currently celebrating a 40-year anniversary. And I love this song even more so because it really takes it back to their roots. Did you know that Beastie Boys started off as a hardcore punk band? And their name, Beastie Boys, BB, is a nod to one of their favorite punk bands, Bad Brains. A little fun fact here for you on this Friday morning. Up next in the mix, we got music from the Spanish new wave band Virus. This comes from their 1982 album Recruce. Here is El Banquete.

And the Headhunters with Follow the Music here on Bilingual Sounds. I really like throwing it back to some golden oldies because I myself grew up on KRTH 101 here in Southern California. And if you don't know, KRTH 101 was in a station here in SoCal. It's still around, but it's in a different iteration. It's playing mostly

80s music, but back in the 90s and early 2000s, it used to play a lot of golden oldies. So like Marvin Gaye, Martha Reeves and the Vandellas, Cannibal and the Headhunters, Brenton Wood, and so on and so forth. So I just love that I'm able to select the music I want when I want it, and you get to enjoy it. It's an eclectic mix of music that I'm sure reflects your own playlist as well. Thanks for being here on Cafecito. And if you do enjoy this station, if you do enjoy my show, can I urge you, can I convince you to please go get your tickets for our benefit concert? 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And I'm talking about the Guatemalan artist, Kathy Palma. Let's get into her latest song. It's called Me Vas a Extrañar.

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This is a test of the emergency alert system. If this had been an actual emergency, official messages would have followed the alert tone. KUUB serves the Salt Lake City area. This is a test of the emergency alert system. If this had been an actual emergency, official messages would have followed the alert tone. KUUB serves the Salt Lake City area.

We got VSiN Sears with Did You Know off of their latest album, Love Stories. And this new album has been this week's album spotlight, where I jump into three songs from a new album that I've really been enjoying. We basically go into the entire album throughout the week in chunks, in three song chunks. And because it's an 11 song album, we just finished all of it yesterday, and now I'm kind of giving you my top three favorite songs. That is Did You Know, and let's get into my next favorite, Let's Fall in Love Again from VSiN Sears.

from The Sincere's off of their new album Love Stories, and that has been this week's album spotlight. Make sure you tune in next week as well, every day at 12 p.m. to hear my next album spotlight, which I still haven't decided if it's either going to be the new album for Hermanos Gutierrez, or the new album from Yendri, or the new album from Son Rompepera. I'm kind of leaning toward Hermanos Gutierrez because they're going to be performing over at the Hollywood Bowl with Jack Johnson, so I still haven't decided. But you'll know soon. Up next in the mix, we got music from Irene Diaz, and she's going to be performing our upcoming benefit concert, and I hope you will be in attendance to watch all these amazing musicians and singer-songwriters perform for you. They're all coming together for public radio. 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Here's Irene Diaz with one of her latest singles, Anything for You.

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0: me. 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
1: New music from Daniel Ponder with a track called Sun and Moon. 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Now, I know you're probably sick and tired of me mentioning over and over and over and over again about our upcoming benefit concert, but we really do need your help. 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

Aterciopelados, an iconic and legendary Colombian rock and español band, with the title track of their third studio album, La Pipa de la Paz, that is currently celebrating a 30-year anniversary. And to celebrate, they're going to be performing at the Observatory in Santa Ana on November 12th. 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And if you want to stay up to date with all the shows happening in and around Southern California, because there's always shows being announced, get over to our website, bilingualsounds.org, and check out our concert calendar, because that's where you can know when some of your favorite artists are coming into town. Let's get into this banger of a track from Rafael Acarra. This is Pedro.

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2: 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I'm Edgar Zuniga, and we're really excited because the Avanza Live Party is less than 2 weeks away, and I'm here with Marcos Medina, who is our Avanza intern. How's it going, Marcos?
3: It's going great. 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

Support us by following us on Instagram, double tapping our photos, and sharing our posts. Search for us by name. We are Bilingual Sounds. I told him.

We got one of the first singles that Effers ever introduced to the world. That is their debut single, Bon Bon. And if you're a fan of Effers, they're going to be performing at the Brookside at the Rose Bowl on November 7th with Moby and Underworld. Coming up next, we got music from Zoe. And I want to remind you that Bilingual Sounds is a proud media sponsor of the Hola Mexico Film Festival happening this weekend. It is opening night on tonight over at the Multibon Theater, and tomorrow they're going to be doing the Southern California premiere of the new Zoe documentary, Memorex Mas Rexex Sexy Mas. That's also happening at the Multibon Theater. If you want to go, or if you want to attend any of the film screenings, all brought to you by Mexican filmmakers, screenwriters, and directors, well, filmmakers in general, check out the Hola Mexico Film Festival website at holamexicoff.com, and don't miss out on that Zoe documentary and concert film. Let's get into something from their album Memorex Commander. Here is Zoe with Nunca.

music from El Kaplan. He's a local singer, songwriter, and amazing musician. That is his track Voices from his EP, the My Lady, the Queen of Angels. And El Kaplan is also going to be performing our benefit show. This is the final time I'm going to say it, but I will be saying it again all next week. Sorry, not sorry, but we are trying to raise some money for this public radio station, and we really do need your help. So I'm sorry if I'm being like a broken record, but we really need to get this message out, everybody. If you have seen our Instagram post about this benefit show, please reshare it. Tell your friends about it. Let them know what an amazing lineup we have of 14 local artists that are all playing and coming together for public radio. A share can go a long way on our Instagram. If you haven't followed us already, at Bilingual Sounds, even if you're not in Los Angeles or Southern California, share it nonetheless. You never know who might be listening, who might be watching. Help us bring some more awareness to our benefit concert. It's happening Saturday, October 3rd at the Paramount Theater. And also on the lineup is Young Gatita. And that's how I'm ending today's show. This next song has some back room vibes, so you definitely feel like you're in the back rooms with this one. Thanks for listening. Hope you have a great rest of your day and a pleasant tomorrow. Here is Young Gatita, 7 weeks and 3 days.

Welcome back to Un Abrazo. We have a new hour full of music ready for you and to be the soundtrack to your day. So be sure to turn up that radio dial or turn up the volume on your phone if you're on the Avanza 88.3 app. And let us know what you think. Let's start grooving out here with some Rauw Alejandro.

Thanks for kicking it with me this hour. I appreciate you tuning into Un Abrazo, and I will see you all next week. We are going to officially be in October, so I am so excited, and I am going to have a whole new set of music ready for you then. 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

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Gracias.

0: This week in Utah, new data shows a major increase in ICE arrests across northern Utah. More than 300 arrests a month since President Trump returned to office. Also in Utah, Bears Ears and Grand Staircase Escalante are heading back to court as conservation and tribal groups challenge the president's decision to reduce both national monuments. And on a much lighter note, the 9th and 9th whale has a new look. This is La Mesa, donde hablamos de todo. Nothing is off the table. Let's get into it. Hola, I'm Edgar Zúñiga.
1: And I'm Karina Linares.
0: And this is La Mesa. Karina, there's so much to talk about, but first, how do you feel about summer basically coming to an end? I'm feeling the fall vibes.
1: I am too. Yes, Edgar. I mean, I am so sad summer is over, but I love Halloween. I love fall. I love all the spooky vibes. So I'm not super, super sad about it. What about you?
0: Yeah, I mean, honestly, fall is my favorite time of year. I love to see the leaves starting to change colors, and I think the temperature is really nice. Like, it was really hot this summer.
1: It was
0: like, I
1: so
0: love the summer,
1: hot.
0: But it was really hot. So I'm hoping the fall lasts a long time before we enter into winter.
1: Absolutely, yeah. I hope so, too. And I hope that we get a long fall and it doesn't get cold too early, but we'll see how it goes.
0: So we want to start with these numbers.
1: Yeah, so these numbers really stood out to me because we talk so much about